0: Smoking is now seen as a long-term relapsing condition which can and should be treated by the NHS. By doing so, it can dramatically improve a patient's health and well-being, boost their chances of recovery from treatment, and reduce hospital admissions and readmissions. Newcastle hospitals provide tobacco dependency treatment services for patients who smoke. This means that every smoker admitted to hospital or accessing our maternity services will be asked if they smoke and given the support to remain tobacco-free, at least for the duration of their stay in hospital or during pregnancy. Please ask your medical team or midwife for more information.
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It takes a man who knows not fear to wrestle with a

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She's a perfect 10, but she wears a 12. Baby, keep a little 2 for me. She could be sweet 16, busting out of the seams, and still loving the first degree.

Starting off our Tuesday morning was Imelda May with her track Inside Out here on The Early Show on Radio Tyneside with me, James Turnbull. It is Tuesday the 8th of September. I'm with you until 8 o'clock this morning. And what is going to be coming up in this morning's show? Well, at about 7:15, I've got a review of the Italian Grand Prix that happened at the weekend. At about 7:30, I'll be taking a look at the event guide. Later on, I'll be telling you about my antics at Donington Park at the weekend, and I'll be seeing who's coming up for the rest of the morning here on the station. All that, and all the best music to come your way. And after a track from REM, I'll be taking a look at the weather.

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1: A look at the weather through the day today. We've got a bit of a mix. In the morning, we've got some sunny intervals and some light cloud. Going into the early afternoon, we've got some drizzle and light rain. And into the later part of the afternoon, the sunny intervals are returning. Temperatures are going to be reaching 17 degrees Celsius by the middle part of the afternoon. And sunset this evening is at 7:42. 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

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It's 7:15, which means it's time for a review of the Italian Grand Prix that happened at the weekend. Monza hosted the Italian Grand Prix for Formula One, and what a weekend it was. Saturday's qualifying saw French driver Pierre Gasly claim his first ever pole position. On Sunday's main race, he held the lead in the opening lap, but on lap two, Mercedes' George Russell took the lead. When fellow Mercedes driver Kimi Antonelli made his way from P19 all the way to P3, the podium places were all to play for. Verstappen, Russell and Antonelli swapped places throughout the race until the very end. In the end, home hero Kimi Antonelli took the win, making his way from the back of the grid and also becoming the first Italian winner of the Italian Grand Prix in 60 years. Teammate George Russell took second and Max Verstappen took P3. This weekend, we're off to a new venue. We're off to Madrid, to the Madring, for the second Spanish Grand Prix this year.

Released back in 1977, that was Electric Light Orchestra with their track Turn to Stone. And just before that, we had the Beatles with their track Drive My Car, a track I thought very much fitted the vibe after my Italian Grand Prix review. I didn't actually watch the Italian Grand Prix until yesterday because I was away all weekend at Donington Park Race Circuit watching some other racing, but I will be telling you about that later on in the show. So let's carry on with some more music, shall we? I've got Steps for you now with their 2021 track, The Slightest Touch.

Steps with their track The Slightest Touch here on the early show on Radio Tyneside with me, James Turnbull. I need to go and get the event guide ready for this morning's show because that is going to be coming up after Kylie Minogue and a trip back to the noughties with her track In Your Eyes.

0: The event guide for this morning's show is taking us to the Gala Theatre over in Durham for Hollywood Adventure with the North East Film Orchestra. They've had multiple sellout successes at the theatre, but the North East Film Orchestra and their conductor Lewis Wilkinson are returning with Hollywood Adventure, a swashbuckling journey through the most famous action-packed film scores of all time, performed by 65 of the region's finest musicians. Expect soundtrack highlights from films such as Up, Jurassic Park, Indiana Jones, Gladiator, The Adventures of Robin Hood, and many, many more. Chances are, if you can think of a soundtrack from an adventure film, it's going to be in this concert. So if this sounds like your kind of thing, here's some information about the concerts. They are both this week. One is on Thursday, the 10th of September. The other is on Friday, the 11th of September. Both of them start at 7 o'clock in the evening, with tickets starting from £18 each. So if this sounds like your kind of thing, get yourself down to the Gala Theatre over in Durham, either on Thursday, the 10th of September, or Friday, the 11th of September, for Hollywood Adventure with the North East Film Orchestra.
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Mama Cass, taking us back to the 60s with their track Dream a Little Dream, here on The Early Show on Radio Tyneside with me, James Turnbull. Now, earlier on and on yesterday morning show, I mentioned that at the weekend I was down at Donington Park Race Circuit to watch all of the racing, and there was so much racing. It was amazing. You had Formula-style cars, such as GB3 and GB4. You had touring cars. You also had GT and Ginetta-class cars, which look like normal cars, but I think the only thing that they share with their roadworthy friends is probably the badge, because they definitely are not road legal. But it was such a good weekend, and there was one standout moment which I'll be telling you after Irish group Boyzone and their track Baby Can I Hold You.

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1: And this driver is Abby Pulling. And I had a very, very, very quick talk with her. And it was amazing. Very much a pinch me moment. Anyways, let's get back on with the music, shall we? We've got Northeast group Lindisfarne and their track Warm Feeling. And do keep listening, because afterwards I'll be seeing who's coming up for the rest of the morning here on the station.

0: Lindisfarne with their track Warm Feeling. Let's see who's coming up for the rest of the morning here on the station, shall we? Up after me today with the breakfast tunes and entertainment, it's Chris Eggert with Good Morning Tynetide from 8 till 10. And in the hot seat for Morning Call today, it's Dave Nicholson taking a look at the daily headlines, the entertainment news, the birthday file, and much more from 10 till 12 today. And joining you for that midday meal with the lunchtime tunes and entertainment today, it's Chris Middleton with Lunch Break from 12 till 2. And that's the rest of your morning and a little bit of your afternoon here on Radio Tyneside.
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On Saturday evenings at 6, it's Pure Country here on Radio Tyneside with me, Ian Hornsby. 2 hours of popular country favourites covering the past 60 years, including lots of crossover hits, which means Elvis, Jim Reeves, Glen Campbell, Dolly Parton, and many more, with memorable songs of tears and heartache, love and romance, drinking, divorce, and perhaps worst of all, unrequited love. That's Pure Country, every Saturday evening at 6 p.m. prompt. I don't want to start without you.

Released last year, taken from the album of the same name, that was Pixie Lott with her track Coming of Age. That's all from me this morning, so thank you very much for listening to the early show here on Radio Tynetide with me, James Turnbull. Wherever you are listening from this morning, I hope you have an amazing day, and that goes out especially to those in the hospitals, be you staff or patient. And if you are tuning in from the hospitals this morning, I do wish you all the best. Don't forget that up after me this morning with the breakfast tunes and entertainment, it is Chris Eggert with Good Morning Tynetide from 8 till 10. And I'll be back tomorrow morning at the same time of 7 till 8 with an early morning question, a look at the event guide and all the best music to come your way. So what's going to be closing out this morning's show? Well, as we've got Chris Eggert up next, I thought it fitting that we closed out with another Chris. We've got Chris Montez and their track Let's Dance. So let's have a boogie to close out this morning's show. So do enjoy Chris Eggert up next. Chris Montez is closing out this morning's show. I'll be back tomorrow morning at 7 o'clock. Goodbye.

It's Tuesday morning, Radio Tyneside, 8th of September. Thanks to our very own Murray Walker, Trip Sturble, on the Radio Tyneside early show today. Coming back tomorrow, doing it again from 7 o'clock in the morning. Okay, good morning Tyneside, with top tunes. And me, Chris Eggert, keeping you company through till 10 o'clock here on your favourite station, Radio Tyneside. There's no

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0: Sunny intervals and a fresh breeze around today. Temperatures getting up to 17 degrees Celsius. There is some rain heading in from the west. It might reach us round about lunchtime today, so there could be some showers round about noon. That's the way Tuesday's weather's looking here at Radio Tyneside. Let's get back to the tunes. Love this one. Dina Carroll.

0: 16 minutes past 8 o'clock, Tuesday morning. That was the Shire's getaway car. Dina Carroll just before that. I've got the early riser on the way at 20 past 8 this morning. It's the new single from Hells Patterson. Heaton's Hells is up at round about 20 past 8. Skinny Dipping in November, that new single's called. Looking forward to that. We'll give a shout out to the Shining Stars in the NHS shortly after that, just before 8:30 this morning. Got the Radio Tyneside event guide and some random facts on the way before 9 o'clock.
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Desklin and Take Me Home. It's exactly 20 past 8. Time for the early riser, Helz Pattison and her brand new single Skinny Dipping in November. That's the one we're playing all week in the early riser slot here at Good Morning Tyneside. You

Tyneside Americana for you. Hels Paterson, her brand new single, Skinny Dipping in November. This week's early riser here at Radio Tyneside, Niles Krieger. I've often heard them featuring on that track as well. We'll play it again for you tomorrow, 8:20. It's this week's early riser at Radio Tyneside.

duetting together on a Tuesday morning, Elton John, Stevie Wonder, 28 minutes past 8 o'clock. Let's give a shout out to Tuesday's shining stars in the NHS, all prosthetists and orthotists. You are today's shining stars, so let's play a good tune for you, shall we? How about this one, the Electric Light Orchestra and Olivia Newton-John together for all the prosthetists and orthotists working across Newcastle and Gateshead's hospitals. Today's shining stars.

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0: Coldplay, Viva La Vida, Good Morning Tyneside. Now, event guide time. Let's see what's going on. The GCT, the Gosforth Civic Theatre, have been in touch with us. They have got Edith Nesbitt there next month, 26th of October, bringing her Haunted Shadows show to the stage of the Gosforth Civic Theatre. She's an expert at chilling the spine and curling the blood. She'll be telling three of her best gothic tales, also having a chat about her childhood terrors. It's an entertaining one-woman show, it says here. Tickets from £17. It's in Gosforth at the Civic Theatre next month, 26th of October, and all the details are available from the GCT website, the Gosforth Civic Theatre website. That's it from me for now. More ideas of things that you might like to do out and about coming up in Morning Call with Dave Nicholson. He's along after 10 today.
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Teddy Lang's Constant Craving. Paul Laverick's in at 6 o'clock tonight. 80s Revisited. He'll be taking you back to that great decade of music. 6 through till 7 o'clock. Gary Hoggs, What a Week That Was. That's on air at 10 tonight. And at 11 o'clock, Fred Setters with After Hours. Wrapping up Tuesday between 11 and midnight.

0: Tuesday evening at 10, I'll be sticking a pin in the music charts of yesteryear, selecting a playlist from whatever week we land on. Whether records were on their way up the charts or on their way back down, we'll be giving you a sample of what was in the top 50 that week in history. We'll call the show What a Week That Was. And it's brought to you with the kind help of Robinson's Florists on the West Road in Newcastle. That's 10 o'clock Tuesday night with me, Gary Hogg. 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

Matt Cardle and Mel C together. That track's called Loving You. Right, let's have some random facts from the Radio Tyneside Random Fact Generator. Sunsets only exist because the Earth's atmosphere acts as a prism for light.

In scientific terms, it's called scattering. Owls don't have any eyeballs. According to the Radio Tyneside Random Fact Generator, the median age of the world's population is around 30 years old. And finally, for now, when you do a Google query, 1,000 computers are used to find the answer for you in 0.2 of a second. There you go. This morning's random facts about random things from our Radio Tyneside Random Fact Generator. Let's get back to the tunes. Stevie Wonder, For Once in My Life, here at Good Morning Tyneside.

little bit of Five for you. A good morning, Tyneside, on a Tuesday. The entertainment flowing along. I'm around through till 10 o'clock here at Good Morning Tyneside. Dave Nicholson with Morning Call after 10. Chris Middleton on our Radio Tyneside lunch break today. Still to come here on the programme between 9 and 10 this morning, we've got the Tyneside teaser, Tuesday's general knowledge question, Tuesday's Tyneside teaser. It's coming up at about 10 past 9. Wise words coming from a famous artist in our words of wisdom after 9:30. At the Science News, that's our breakthrough. That's coming up at about 10 to 10. Music-wise, let's have a look. So shall we see what's on the playlist in the next hour? Fleetwood Mac, we've got some Olivia Dean, Miley Cyrus, and some Take That as well. That's all to come.

A super song taken from my favourite year of music, 1987, from the Tango in the Night album. Little Lies, of course. Fleetwood Mac. Chris Hager with you on a Tuesday morning. Good to have you here. Let's enjoy Olivia Dean together.

0: Olivia Dean's Baby Steps from last year. Miley Cyrus on the way after we've had this.
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0: 9 minutes past nine. The weather today, sunny intervals, a fresh breeze around, potential for some showers round about lunchtime today. The temperatures, they're getting up to round about 17 degrees Celsius today.
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0: Personal Bryden and Amy here at Radio Tyneside. The test of your general knowledge. Tuesday's Tyneside teaser, that's coming up. After we've heard from the Human League, they'll be playing next. We've also got some wise words after 9:30 this morning. We've got the breakthrough scientific news before we get to 10 o'clock. And if you are at work in the RVI, we've got your Bistro Beats track. If you happen to manage to take a break around about 10 to 10 this morning, I've got a good tune for you to enjoy whilst you're having a coffee.
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I'm reading a book at the moment about the history of music in Sheffield, just getting towards the 80s chapter, featuring Human League, of course, and ABC and Heaven 17. It's well worth a read if you're interested in music in general, or perhaps you might have an interest in Sheffield, or perhaps you've got an interest in both. It's called Groovy, Laid Back and Nasty, and it's new out. Right, this morning's Tyneside teaser is this. Leo the Lion was the mascot for which film studio? That's the question. What's the answer? Well, plenty of time to have a think about it. I'll give you the answer before we get to half nine. Leo the Lion was the mascot for which film studio? You lie.

26 minutes past 9 o'clock, just about. Let's run the Tyneside teaser past you once again. Leo the Lion was the mascot for which film studio? That's the question. Leo the Lion, a mascot for a film studio. Which one? You can do-

0: for me. Drifters, on a Tuesday morning at Radio Tyneside. Right, last chance to come up with the answer. Leo the Lion was the mascot for a film studio, but which particular film studio had Leo the Lion as the mascot? We'll find out after Sheryl Crow.
1: One, two, one, two, three.

0: The iconic roar of Leo the Lion occurred at the start of films produced at the MGM studios. The Metro-Goldwyn-Mayer productions had Leo the Lion as their mascot. Well done if you came up with MGM.
1: Hello, Sandeep. It's Michael here. Just seeing how you're doing.
2: Oh, you know, I'm on the mend, but taking it very slowly since the operation.
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2: 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And thank you.
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1: There he goes, rough, tough ex-army officer. 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The wise words today are from the artist Henri Matisse, who once says, creativity takes courage. There you go, words of wisdom, something to have a think about. 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

We have them all for you here at Radio Tyneside. That one from back in 1972, all the big hits. Steeler's Wheel, of course. Now, stuck in the middle of our afternoon, you've got Henry Winter looking after the afternoon show today. He's squeezed in between Chris Middleton on the lunch break and Tony Crosby, who's around at 4 o'clock this Tuesday afternoon. Tony's tea time on Tyneside for you here on your favourite station.

0: Yes, hi, I just dropped in to let you know that apart from our Sunday night get-together here on Radio Tyneside at 8 p.m. for the American Connection, you can now hear a repeat of the show at a new time slot on a Friday night at 10 p.m. So join me for the best of country, old and new. Sundays at 8 p.m. and Friday nights for a repeat of the show at 10 p.m. Hopefully look forward to the pleasure of your company, and I shall catch you then. Take care till then. Bye for now.
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That is the fabulous Norah Jones, track called Say Goodbye. Let's have a look at Breakthrough, our science news this morning. This is coming out of the Chinese Academy of Sciences, who reckon that Antarctica gained an astonishing 695 billion tons of ice between 2021 and 2023, temporarily slowing Antarctica's long-term decline. The Chinese researchers at the Chinese Academy of Sciences have found that warming thousands of miles away in the tropical ocean actually altered atmospheric circulation and funneled moisture towards Antarctica, triggering exceptionally heavy snowfalls. So interesting stuff. According to this breakthrough, this scientific news from the Chinese Academy of Sciences, who discovered that 695 billion tons of ice was added to East Antarctica between 2021 and 2023. I saw the land.

Bistro Beats time on a Tuesday morning here at Radio Tyneside. Something for everybody to enjoy, but in particular for you if you happen to be taking a break in one of the staff bistros. This can be the soundtrack to your morning cup of coffee.

Well, that did it for me. Hope it did the same for you this morning's Bistro Beats here at Radio Tyneside. Morning Call is on the way. Dave Nicholson on the other side at the 10 o'clock news. Chris Middleton follows him with a lunch break. I'll be back tomorrow at 8. Take care. Ta-ra.

Tuesday the 8th of September, good morning. It's Morning Call through until 12 o'clock with myself, Dave Nicholson. Thank you very much for your company. And as usual, thank you to Chris for looking after breakfast this morning. We've got lots lined up on the show, as we always have. Details coming along. The weather after we've heard from Elton John.

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1: Well, the latest forecast we have from the Met Office here in Newcastle is today a mixture of sunny spells and showers, these occasionally heavy and perhaps a little thundery. It'll still be windy with risks of gales for a time, and the maximum temperature today 18 centigrade. Looking out to tomorrow, sunny spells, but there could be a few showers near the coast. The wind will ease slightly and the temperatures tomorrow 17 centigrade.

Boys to Men and Water Runs Dry. Right, coming up on the programme shortly, we'll have a look at the front pages of today's papers. This hour brings us the birthday file and the event guide. Coffee break after 11 o'clock, which of three question. And ladies, have you ever dreamt of a nice, peaceful day with no interruptions? Well, we've got some advice for you in our report later in the programme. And of course, we've got the great music from the decades as well. And this one, Barbra Streisand and Bryan Adams together. I finally found someone.

Paul McCartney, and coming up right now at 24 minutes past 10, a look at the front pages of some of today's newspapers. Port in a storm is the Metro's headline, as it reports on fears that more small boats from France could start landing further west along the English coast. Conservative leader Cammy Badenoch is quoted by The Express telling the Prime Minister to not ignore public anger over illegal migrants. The Mirror claims protesters in Portsmouth tried to stop the lifeboats by attacking RNLI workers who rescued 120 migrants on Sunday night. Andy Burnham's Middle East policy leads The Times, which reports the Prime Minister will declare a trade ban on settlements in the West Bank today. And The Guardian says the UK will harden its stance on Israel. Megxit means Megxit is splashed across the front of The Sun, which leads with the King's letter confirming the Duke and Duchess of Sussex aren't to be treated as working royals after returning to the UK. And no return to the firm is the Telegraph's take on His Majesty's message to government departments. The Mail says Charles' letter puts Harry and Meghan in their place. Pressure builds on German Chancellor Friedrich Merz, according to the FT, following the far-right AfD's dream result with victory in the state of Saxony-Anhalt on Sunday. The Eye reports the Treasury is planning to introduce a new ISA to help Britain's older first-time buyers, and the Daily Star leads with the police in Portugal stopping former F1 chief Bernie Eccleston for bringing in a shotgun without the correct documents. And those are the headlines from some of the national newspapers on this Tuesday morning.

0: Did you know HGVs have four zones of limited vision around them? If you're in one of these areas, you may not be seen by the driver. These four limited vision zones are in front, behind, and at both sides of the HGV. So when you're driving around a HGV, don't linger around them, because they may not notice you're there. Know the HGV zones. National Highways.
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0: That was Niall Horan and Anne-Marie with Everywhere. Right, time for us to have a look into the event guide and 911. Goodness gracious me, they're on their 30th anniversary tour and they're coming to the Customs House in South Shields on the Thursday, the 17th of September. If my memory is correct, I think they kicked things off back in the mid-90s by winning a competition called Lorraine's The Next Best Big Thing. I think I'm right anyway. But they've racked up 10 million record sales over the years. As I say, they're coming to Customs House at 7:30 is the kick-off time. Tickets start at £33.50. And it's in the main auditorium of the Customs House in South Shields. So if you're a 911 fan, get your tickets now. We'll have more from the event guide across the day.
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that pierces there. Right, just a reminder that at 10 o'clock tonight, we have What a Week That Was with Gary Hogg. And he looks back at the music and news of a particular week across the years. And tonight he'll be looking back at the 25th of January, 1970. And if you like the 70s music, don't forget, every night at 7 o'clock, we have the 70s at 7, which, of course, is a whole hour of non-stop 70s music, if that's if you're a 70s fan. Right, let's continue the music now with Honey's Head and Finally Found.

Travis and Magnificent Time. Right, let's have a look into the event guide today. It's the 8th of September, and if it's your birthday, as usual, we wish you many happy turns indeed. Who are you celebrating it with? Well, born back in 1954, Anne Diamond, OBE, the TV presenter who, if I remember, rightly started her career on Good Morning Britain, is now on GB News. She's 72 years old today. Born 1959, Judy Murray, the tennis coach, mother of Jamie and Sir Andy, she is 67. And TV presenter Louise Menchon, born in 1968, makes her 58. The actor Martin Freeman is 55, born 1971. And born in 1979, Alicia Beth Moore Hart, American singer, probably better known to you as Pink. She's 47 today. And finally, 1991, Joe Sugg, the vlogger and presenter, who married, of course, Strictly dancer Diane Boswell after appearing on the Strictly show. And Joe is 35 today. So many happy turns to all of those, and of course to you as well. Pink, she's 47. Here she is with A Million Dreams.

0: A Carey and a Goffer coffee break this Tuesday morning with Hero, which went to number 7 in the charts in 1993, although it was a number 1 hit for her back over in America. Before that, we heard from 1966, the Bee Gees, I've Got to Get a Message to You, and Elvis Presley, Don't Cry Daddy, an early 70s hit for him, went to number 8 in the charts in February 1970. Those are your three songs in the coffee break this morning, which I do hope you enjoyed.
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0: Yes, 70 years of hits here on Radio Tyneside, and we've got one coming up shortly from Queen. But before that, can I just remind you that you are listening to Radio Tyneside, which is your local hospital and community radio station, which you can find on 93.6 FM, on DAB, online, on your smart speakers, or if you're in a hospital ward this morning. And if you are, a very good morning and hope you're on the road to recovery. You're listening on Channel 1 of your bedside entertainment system. Wherever you are this morning, thank you very much for your company. Got something for you to think about next. It's the Witch of Three question. I promised you Queen, here they are, and I Want to Break Free, which I think is a song that people in hospital like to sing along to.

Queen. Right, the Witch of Three question this morning. Here it comes, a question with three answers. You have to find the correct one. So the question today is, what is the chemical symbol for the element gold? What is the chemical symbol for the element gold? And the three answers are AU, AG, or PB. They're the three answers. AU, AG, PB. What is the chemical symbol for the element gold? Have a think about that for about 30 or 35 minutes, and then I shall give you the correct answer. In the meantime, this is Joe Jezera, and Don't Matter Now.

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0: to surrender.
1: So here, Alex Baxter. Right, it's time for our morning call report. And ladies, this is mainly for you. Have you ever popped to the supermarket for a pint of milk and mysteriously turned an hour later with nothing but a coffee and a renewed sense of calm? Well, new research from Andrew Peace Wines reveals a whopping 94% of women here in the Northeast dream of a bit of peace and quiet every day. While Tony Sloan caught up with comedian, content creator and mum Jane Dowden to talk through the research.
2: Yeah, so Andrew Peace, it's an Aussie wine brand, and they've basically found that 83% nationally of women admit they struggle to carve out time for themselves. And of those that do manage to, 60% feel guilty about it. So even when we are finding some time for ourselves, 6 out of 10 people are, you know, feeling guilty and not enjoying that time because they feel like they shouldn't be having it or they're not, you know, entitled to it.
3: Mm. And I suppose during COVID as well, during the lockdowns, it must have been a lot harder for that, you know, to get away because you're stuck at home, you know,
2: with
3: your partner and kids or whoever, you know.
2: Yeah. I mean, to be honest, that period of time, I feel like because life just went quiet, didn't it? I don't feel like I craved it as much because it just felt, everything just felt less hectic and less like we're on this hamster wheel of life. Whereas, you know, life isn't, you know, normal now or whatever you call it, and back up and running. I think it's now that women, and particularly mums, need that downtime because it's just so full on. You know, most mothers nowadays work. We also, you know, have to have children to look after. We have to, you know, just keep up with all the demands of life. And it's just, I feel like men are just better at taking time themselves and just not feeling guilty about it, rightly so. Whereas I feel like women and mothers, I don't know why it is, but we just sometimes feel like we don't deserve it. And even me, who really is sort of passionate about finding that time, making sure I have, you know, a couple of girls' weekends booked every year or whatever it might be, a girls' weekends away, I do still struggle with it sometimes, and I do still feel guilty and like, do I deserve this? Have I done enough?
3: You have.
2: Yeah. I think but, so.
3: Yeah. And I mean, I noticed from the research, there are some creative ways that mums, women are escaping. Was there anything that really stood out to you?
2: Well, I think that the escaping to the car, I do that quite a bit, or going to the supermarket to get something that we do need, but then like just taking my sweet time, strolling down the middle aisle. And then when I come back, I do park on the drive for a little bit and just, you know, have a little scroll, maybe have a look at my emails, because then once you go back in, it's go, go, go again, right?
3: Yeah, it's
2: full
3: on again.
2: So I really eke that supermarket trip out.
3: Yeah. I mean, I completely get, well, I get that, being a man, of course. Like you say, we do have that bit more free time and go down the pub, you know, with our mates and things. And I guess the fact you can get away as well, you know, on the girls' weekend, that's great. It's a good time to recharge.
2: Absolutely.
3: And have fun.
2: Yeah, absolutely. And I have a different setup now because I'm separated, I'm divorced. So we have like, you know, there are days where I don't have my children. And I really struggle even on those days sometimes to like do something for myself, because I feel like on those days I should cram in all of my work and do everything so that when I have my children I'm 100% present. Obviously life doesn't work like that, but even then I have to remind myself, you know, it is okay to have a day and not do any work. It is okay to go to the gym and not feel bad about it. But I think it is, even I have to like remind myself of that sometimes.
3: Yeah, absolutely. And being a mum, of course, what advice would you give to maybe prospective mums-to-be, how can they best sort of manage, you know, everything that you've just mentioned?
2: Yeah, I think don't lose sight of you or you first and then a mother. Obviously, like it goes without saying, my kids are my world, they're my priority, of course they are, but you are also a person first, and you if you keep giving from a cup and not filling it up ever, you know, you are ultimately going to be left with an empty cup, and that doesn't serve anybody. So I think it's really hard. And listen, when your kids are young, it's It is hard. They, you know, they need you 24/7. That's different. But as they get older and more independent, I think it's just about reminding yourself of who you are, what your wants are, and occasionally prioritising those.
1: Jane Dowden there talking to Tony Sloan about getting a little bit of peace. All right, back to the music we go now. And this is Jamie Cullum from an album he brought out, must be about 15 years ago, I think now. Will it be? Yeah, possibly. The album's called Pursuit, and the track, I'm All Over It Now.

Luck Combs and Sleepless in a Hotel Room. Right, just a reminder of the Witch of Three question again this morning. What is the chemical symbol for the element gold? That's your question. And the three answers are AU, AG, or PB. Take your pick. AU, AG, PB. Which of those chemical symbols is for the element gold? That's what you're thinking about for the next just under 10 minutes. And then I'll give you the correct answer.

brother beyond, and the harder I try. Right, the answer to the Witch of Three question, what is the chemical symbol for the element gold? Three answers I give you were AU, AG, or PB. Well, the answer is AU, and it comes from the Latin word aureum, which means shining dawn. Ag is a chemical symbol for silver, and Pb is a symbol for lead. And it says here, derived from the Latin word plumbum. Well, never mind. Anyway, the correct answer you were looking for this morning is Au. Well done if you got that one correct.

Gwen Stefani and a bouquet, and that is Morning Call for this Tuesday morning. Thank you as usual for your company. Programme's back tomorrow just after 10 in the company of Tony Sloan. You'll be in the company of Chris Middleton after the 12 o'clock news because it's lunch break time. Henry Winter's got the afternoon show for you at 2 o'clock and Tony Crosby's back with Tea Time on Tyneside at 4. Thanks for your company as usual. Enjoy the rest of the day. And do take care. I'll leave you today with Ace of Base, and don't turn around. Bye now.

Michael Bublé, that's Higher on Radio Tyneside, kicking off a brand new day of lunch break. It is Tuesday, it is the 8th of September, and it's Chris here with you on Radio Tyneside, your number one community and hospital radio station for the North East. Massive thank you to the wonderful Dave Nicholson. He's been looking after you with Morning Core, but you're stuck with me now, here until 2 o'clock.

Lisa Stansfield there. She's in all the right places, isn't she? Before that, Bananarama with Robert De Niro's Waiting. It's Radio Tyneside, if you weren't sure, your number one community and hospital radio station for the Northeast. And it's Chris here with you on a rather windy but lovely and pleasant Tuesday afternoon. Hopefully you're feeling fine and well today, wherever you are. Coming up in the show, well, we'll have a game of tricky trivia very, very shortly. We'll take a look at some great events happening across the Northeast you might fancy going along to see. And, of course, all the best music from the 60s right through until today. Got the likes of Tom Grennan on the way for you, Four Tops, The Corrs. Maybe some Toto with Africa a little bit later. One of my favourite tunes from the 80s. But I want to play this one for you first. Remember this one? 1973. The second number one for The Seekers. This, You Won't Find Another Fool.

Love that. Four Tops with I Can't Help Myself for you on Radio Tyneside. Before that, Tom Grennan with You Are Not Alone. Just gone 22 minutes past 12 then, and I've got a brand new tricky trivia here for you today. Yesterday we were talking about what were the seven deadly sins. Well, today we're keeping it similar, at least in a way, with the number seven, because I want to know from you if you can name the seven dwarfs. Can you name all seven of the dwarves, or at least as many as you can? Let's see how many you can get. I'm sure you'll be able to get at least a few of them, surely. But can you name all seven dwarfs? That's your tricky trivia question for today. Answer to be revealed just before the news.

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0: Cause there with Bulletproof Love on Radio Tyneside. James Taylor before that with It's Growing. Just gone 12:30. I've got the Radio Tyneside event guide here in front of me. And there's always great stuff coming to the Northeast. We like to share them with you in case you want to get some tickets. If you're looking for something to do over the coming weeks and months, and if you're a fan of musicals, this could be the show for you, because John Barrowman is coming back to the Northeast with his very own show, My Life in Musicals. He'll be looking back at over three decades of his career in musical theatre. He's played 22 leading roles across the West End and Broadway. The show will combine songs and stories from his career, looking back at all the classic musicals he's been in, Sunset Boulevard, Chicago, The Phantom of the Opera, and many, many more. So if you like musicals and you like John Barrowman, then get your tickets online now to John Barrowman, My Life in Musicals. It's coming to the Tyne Theatre and Opera House on Wednesday, the 21st of October, and you can get your tickets starting at £30.
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If you'd like to revisit the 1980s, if only for an hour, then you've come to the right place. Join me, Paul Laverick, at 6 each Tuesday evening for an hour of great music and memories. We look back at what was in the singles and album charts, who was in the news, and how much things cost in the shops. Also, do you remember what we were watching at the pictures and on our tellies?

Absolutely love that song. Can't help but sing along, can you? Toto with Africa for you on Radio Tyneside. Before that, the Shires with About Last Night. Just gone 1:45 then. If you missed it, we are in the middle of today's tricky trivia question. Quite a simple one, but perhaps difficult, because it's always one of those where there's just one you can't quite remember, isn't there? Today we're asking, can you name all of the seven dwarfs? Can you name the seven dwarfs from Snow White and the Seven Dwarfs, if that wasn't obvious? Let me know your thoughts. A few more songs to play and then we'll reveal the answer. Can you get all seven? We'll find out in a couple of songs' time.

classic Rod Stewart. It topped the charts back in 1972. His second number one, in fact, that was You Wear It Well. And one of my favourites as well, Gene Pitney, 24 Hours from Tulsa, for you before that, from 1963. Got the news at 1 o'clock on the way next. All that's left is to reveal the answer to today's tricky trivia question. We've been asking, can you name the seven dwarves from Disney's classic Snow White and the Seven Dwarves? I'm sure there's some of you that got five. I'm sure there's some of you that got six and couldn't quite think of that last one. And maybe even some of you got all seven. Well, the seven dwarves are, of course, grumpy, happy, sleepy, bashful, sneezy, dopey, and Doc. Yes, Doc the leader, the one that doesn't quite sound like the others. That's always the one I forget anyway. But big well done if you managed to get them all correct. That was your tricky trivia question for today. Talk to me. News at one on the way next. Talk to me. After Olivia Dean.

It was his second release, wasn't it? Back in 1987, Rick Astley with Whenever You Need Somebody For You on Radio Tyneside. Hello, good afternoon. Welcome along to the show if you're just tuning in. It's Radio Tyneside, your number one community and hospital radio station for the Northeast. Chris here.

I love that tune, you know. Scott McKenzie with San Francisco. Lovely track, that. What a voice. A number one from 1967. Before that, Chrissy Hynde with You or No One. It's Radio Tyneside, your number one community and hospital radio station for the Northeast. Chrissy with you until 2 o'clock this afternoon. Loads of great stuff still to come in the show. We'll have a game of Cryptic Song Clue very, very shortly. We'll open up the Radio Tyneside event guide round about 1:30 as well. Plus, lots of great music for your Tuesday afternoon. Got some Hanson on the way next. The Jacksons to come as well. The Drifters, Van Morrison too. But first, some Leanne Rimes. Oh.

Hansen with Bop for you on Radio Tyneside. How about that? Just gone 20 past one then. Time for a game of cryptic song clue, I think. One devilishly difficult cryptic clue to a song, and you've got to try and figure out what that song is, who the artist is, before we play it in full as the final song of the show. It's a Times crossword-style cryptic clue. So can you put the pieces together to figure out the answer? Well, your clue today is this. Go-go singer finds paradise on land. Go-go singer finds paradise on land. But who is the song and what is the artist that that clue refers to? Let me know your thoughts. We'll reveal the answer and play that song in full as the final song of the show just before the news at 2 o'clock. Event guide on the way for you next, but first, it's the Jack.

0: Robbie Williams there with You Know Me on Radio Tyneside. Before that, Miley Cyrus with Younger You. Just gone 1:30, then I've got the Radio Tyneside event guide here in front of me, and one that's coming to the Theatre Royal in Newcastle very, very soon. Get your tickets online now, because Mrs. Doubtfire is coming to the stage. Yes, based on the much-loved film, this is a new musical following the story of Daniel, the struggling actor who disguises himself as the Scottish nanny Mrs. Doubtfire in a bid to stay close to his children after getting a divorce. I'm sure you all know the classic story, one of my favourite films from when I was a kid. It's starring Gabriel Vic in the title role, and you'll get all of the film's best-known moments with songs, dance numbers and plenty of laughs as well. So it's one here for the kids if they've never seen it, or even if they have, go and see it in musical form. It's Mrs. Doubtfire coming to the Theatre Royal at the end of September. You get your tickets online now, starting at £24.
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It's Incognito with Don't You Worry About a Thing for you on Radio Tyneside. Before that, Lawson with Rhodes as well. Just coming up to 1:45 then. We do, of course, have the wonderful Henry Winter on the way from 2:00 this afternoon. If you missed it, we are in the middle of today's cryptic song clue game. One clue to a song. You've got to try and figure out what that song is and who the artist is. It's the final song we'll play in the show today. Go-Go Singer Finds Paradise on Land. That is your clue. Go-Go Singer Finds Paradise on Land. But which song and which artist does that clue refer to? Let me know. Answers up next.

What a tune that is. Dusty Springfield, Son of a Preacher Man on Radio Tyneside. Sadly, that's about all the time I've got with you this afternoon, but don't worry because Henry Winter is on the way next from 2 with your afternoon show. All that's left then is to reveal the answer to today's cryptic song clue game. Go-go singer finds paradise on land was your clue. Well, the Go-go singer, of course, the Go-go's former lead singer, Belinda Carlisle, finds paradise on land. Well, could it have been anything else?

Texas with Mr. Hayes. Hello and welcome to the afternoon show with me, Henry Winter. A big thank you to Chris Middleton with the lunch break just before me. You got me till 4 o'clock. We've got a couple of games to play as always and loads of great tracks as well. Next up though, it's Ralph McTell with Streets of London.

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2: A mix of sunny spells and showers across the afternoon, and you might want to bring your raincoat out because some of those showers will be heavy and thundery as well, with highs of 18 degrees. Just looking ahead for the rest of the week, sunny spells and a few coastal showers tomorrow, a dry start on Thursday, and some early rain on Friday as well, but temperatures staying around average for this time in September.

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Hope you're doing well this afternoon. Loads of different ways you can tune into the station, by the way. 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All you have to do is say play Radio Tyneside, and you can get us that way. We are, of course, always broadcasting across the hospitals of Newcastle and Gateshead as well, whether that's the RVI, the Freeman, or the Queen Elizabeth Hospital. If you are listening in any of those hospitals, we do hope you're feeling a lot better today. Fingers crossed you're out as soon as possible. Perhaps you're listening right now and you're due in for an overnight stay later this week and you'd like to make sure you're keeping up with Radio Tyneside whilst you do that. Well, don't worry, it's very easy to do that. All you have to do is press channel 1 on your bedside entertainment system.

If you'd like to get in touch with us here at Radio Tyneside this afternoon, we'd love to hear from you. Please do that. There's a few ways you can do it. You can give us a buzz on 0191 222 0789, or you can text us. That's 078 11 936 936. And if none of those methods work for you and you want a bit more of an old school way of doing it, perhaps an email, well, don't worry, we have an address for that as well. It's studio at radiotyneside.co.uk.

0: Celine Dion, Because You Love Me. Now, usually at this point in the show, we dip into our event guide to see what cultural treats are coming your way over the next few weeks across the Northeast. And this is one for the opera fans among you. It's the Opera Boys, starring Paul Potts. Yes, it's the powerhouse classical crossover sensation featuring the world-renowned tenor and very first winner of Britain's Got Talent, Paul Potts. Do you remember him? Well, he became a household name in 2007, and since then he's released multiple multi-platinum albums, performed over 1,500 shows in 45 countries, and inspired the Hollywood biopic One Chance, which I did see actually when it came out. It's not a bad film there if you're looking for something to watch this evening. So yes, they've performed for royalty, they've appeared on national television, the Opera Boys, and performed to sold-out theatres and concerts halls worldwide. So that is coming to the Tyne Theatre here in the Northeast on Wednesday the 23rd of September. It starts at 7:30 p.m. and tickets will cost from £36.
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0: Okay, in a couple of songs' time, we're going to be setting up our weekly game of fake news. I'm going to be giving you three headlines. Two of those headlines are fake news stories, but one is a real story from the news, and you have to try and work out which is the real, the true headline out of the three options that I'm going to give you. That's all to come, though. Now it's Roy Orbison with Running Scared.

Jennifer Hudson, Remember Me. Okay, it's now time to set up our weekly game of fake news. So what I'm going to do is I'm going to give you three headlines. Now, two of those headlines are fake news stories, but one is a real story from the news from the last few weeks, and you have to guess what is the real, the true headline out of the three options I'm going to give you. Does that make sense? It's very straightforward. All right then, so here are your three headlines. Thieves steal 70,000 pints of Guinness. Man accidentally orders 800 pints to his house. Or pub landlord discovers secret cellar behind beer fridge. Okay, bit of an alcohol theme amongst our headlines today. Thieves steal 70,000 pints of Guinness. Man accidentally orders 800 pints to his house. Or pub landlord discovers secret cellar behind beer fridge. So two of those stories I've completely made up with my head, but the other one is a real, a true headline from the news. You have to guess which one it is. Answers will be coming in the second half of the show, and I'll be nice, we'll have a few recaps before then as well.

You are listening to The Afternoon Show here on Radio Tyneside with me, Henry Winter. Hope you're doing well. If you are just tuning in now, well, you won't know that we're playing a game at the moment. It's called Fake News. I gave you three headlines. Now, two of those headlines were fake news stories, but one was a real story from the news. You've been trying to work out which is the real, the true headline out of these three options. Thieves steal 70,000 pints of Guinness. Man accidentally orders 800 pints to his house. Or pub landlord discovers secret cellar behind beer fridge. We will be going through the answers in the second half of the show, so not long to go now. Which one do you reckon I've made up? Which one's the true story? Answers will be coming in around 25 minutes.

Yardbirds with For Your Love. Well, that's all we have time for the first hour of the afternoon show here on Radio Tyneside. But don't go anywhere, because after the 3 o'clock news, we'll be going through the answers to our game of fake news. If you have no idea what I'm talking about, well, hang on a few moments and I'll reveal all.

Spice Girls with Mama. Hello and welcome back to the afternoon show here on Radio Tyneside with me, Henry Winter. Hope you're doing well this Tuesday afternoon. If you are just tuning in now, well, you won't know we're playing a game at the moment. Would you like to play along? Well, hey, here's how you can do it. It's called Fake News. I gave you three headlines. Two of those headlines were fake news stories, but one was a real story from the news, a real true story from the news. And you've been trying to work out which is the real, the true headline out of these three options. Thieves steal 70,000 pints of Guinness, man accidentally orders 800 pints to his house, or pub landlord discovers secret cellar behind beer fridge. An alcohol theme amongst the headlines today. So two of those are completely made up. One is a real story from the news. Which one is the real one? Answers coming in 2 songs' time. It's ABBA next.

Okay, it's now time to go through the answers to today's game of fake news. A reminder, I gave you three headlines. Two of those headlines were completely made up stories by my head. But the other one was a real story from the news. You've been trying to work out which is the true headline out of these three options. Thieves steal 70,000 pints of Guinness. Man accidentally orders 800 pints to his house. Or pub landlord discovers secret cellar behind beer fridge. You've had a bit of time to think about it now. The real headline was the first one. Thieves steal 70,000 pints of Guinness. Very well done if you guessed that right today. Yes, thieves have made off with more than 70,000 pints of Guinness after targeting a depot in Cheshire. Police say two lorries arrived separately at an industrial estate in Runcorn before hooking up to trailers containing around 800 barrels of Guinness and simply driving away. It's thought the total value of the drink and the trailers is around £200,000. Cheshire Police is now appealing for witnesses and dash cam footage as they try to track down those responsible. Well, there you go. So if you do notice an outrageous number of empty Guinness cans in your neighbour's bin, perhaps, or a skip, probably worth giving the police a call. Actually, no, give me a call first. I do like a Guinness.

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If you are listening in the RVI, Freeman or Queen Elizabeth Hospital today, we do hope you're feeling a lot better. Fingers crossed it's nothing too serious and that you're out as soon as possible. Next up, music-wise, we've got a really interesting track from Harry Styles. I'm sure you've heard of him, Harry Styles, former One Direction member. It's called Sign of the Times, and this is one of my favourite songs he's come out with in the last few years. And I follow an Instagram account. You might not have Instagram, but there's an account that I follow, and it's a girl and her granddad. And this granddad in particular, he used to be a music producer back in the 60s and 70s. And what this whole Instagram shtick is that basically the girl plays him songs, modern songs, and he listens to them. Obviously, he hasn't heard of many of them before because he doesn't really listen to modern music. And he will tell the girl whether he would sign this band back in his day or decline them. It's called Sign or Decline. Worth a have a look at on Instagram. And when the girl played him this song, within 10 seconds, this bloke said, 100% I'd sign him. 100% I'd sign him. That's a classic, which is real testament to how good this song is. And actually, the extended video on YouTube, he actually starts breaking down crying towards the end of it. It's very sweet, but it just shows how much this resonates, even to people who it might not be necessarily written for. This is Harry Styles with Sign of the Times.

Tom Odell, Lose You Again. If you'd like to get in touch with us here at Radio Tyneside, we always love hearing from you, so please do that. There's a few ways you can get in touch. You can give us a buzz on 0191 222 0789, or text us. That's 078 11 936 936, and we have an email address as well. That's studio@radiotyneside.co.uk. Sophie Ellis-Bextor now.

The Hollies with Bus Stop. Okay, it's now time to take a trip in my time machine. Yes, so what I'm going to do is I'm going to give you an historical event which happened on this very day in history, and you have to guess what year that event took place in. It's extremely straightforward. So, on this day, the 8th of September, my goodness, how is it September already? The original Star Trek television series aired for the very first time. But what year did that take place? So on this day, the 8th of September, the original Star Trek television series aired for the very first time. But what year did that take place? You have exactly 3 minutes and 41 seconds to have a think about it, because that's the exact runtime of Aha with Take On Me.

What a tune that is. Take On Me by A-ha. And before we listen to that, I asked you this question. On this day, the 8th of September, the original Star Trek television series aired for the very first time. But what year did that take place? Well, the answer was, you might remember it as well. Do you remember it? 1966. Yes, on this day, the 8th of September, in 1966, American audiences got their first proper look at the Starship Enterprise when Star Trek premiered on NBC. Remarkably, the original show wasn't initially a huge success and was cancelled after just 3 seasons and 79 episodes. It found a much bigger audience through repeats and went on to spawn films, numerous TV series, and one of the biggest sci-fi franchises in history. Very well done if you got that right today.

Julie Covington with Don't Cry For Me, Argentina. And that's all we have time for on the afternoon show today. Thank you so much for tuning in, as always, to me, Henry Winter. I'll be back same time, same place next week. So look forward to speaking to you then. Don't go anywhere, though, because after me, it's Tony Crosby with Tea Time on Tyneside. Then if you like your 80s music, make sure you're tuned in to Paul Laverick's 80s Revisited program at 6 o'clock. This week, he's looking at September 1987. We then have an hour of non-stop 70s music at 7. That's why we call it that. And then Sentimental Journey with Peter Milburn takes over until 10 o'clock. Then Gary Hogg has What a Week That Was. Fred Setters has your late evening show with After Hours till midnight. And then from midnight, as always, we have Night Sounds. That's 6 hours of continuous relaxing music to help you get to sleep. And a big shout out before I go to those of you who are doing the Great North Run this weekend on Sunday. Very good luck to you. I'm not doing it this year. I've done it 3 years in a row now, and I just can't. I just don't have the mental capacity, the emotional capacity to do it. I'm not a runner, but it's an amazing event. So if you are running it, best of luck to you. You'll absolutely smash it. If you're not running it but like to follow along, well, we have live coverage of the Great North Run this Sunday from 10 a.m. in the company of Neil Younger, David McSparran, Tony Crosby, Sean Henderson and Emily Franklin. And we always love covering the Great North Run. We've been doing it since its conception, so it's well worth tuning in for. To take us up to the 4 o'clock news now, it's Tears for Fears with Everybody Wants to Rule the World. Have a great rest of your day and I'll speak to you next week. Bye-bye.

Many thanks to Henry Winter for taking us through the afternoon, and what a great song to finish with, Tears for Fears. Thank you, Henry. See you next week. It's Tony now through until 6 on Tea Time on Tyneside. All of our usual features. Love that first song we started with, Leon Bridges, Texas Sun. First heard it in a bar in Melbourne when I was out with my family out there. And I had to ask my daughter, because I'd missed that one. I had to ask my daughter what the song was. She Shazammed it and gave me the details. Lovely song. I think as a result of that, I managed to get it on the Radio Tyneside playlist as an oldie. So Texas Sun, Leon Bridges on Radio Tyneside, 6:30 after 4. We've got the Tyneside teaser at 4:20. And we also have our tea break just after 5 o'clock. 3 lovely relaxing tunes for you just after 5 to have a coffee or a tea with me with.

0: That's Madonna. It's Borderline. I'm not normally here with you on a Tuesday. It's normally Paul Davison, but he's got a couple of days off. He's earned them. And I hope you're having a lovely time, Paul. Wherever you are, rumour was that he was going over to the lakes for a couple of days. Hope you're getting good weather. We've got the high winds today. Let's see what's in the forecast.
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0: It should be mostly dry and sunny spells, but very, very breezy. Turning clearer and drier later on this evening. Temperatures falling from around 14 Celsius. Winds should gradually ease during the night and any remaining showers should become isolated. Wednesday should be a much better day overall. The Met Office is telling us it's going to be a largely dry day with sunny spells, although there could be a few showers, especially near the east coast. Temperatures around 17 Celsius and a fresher feel. Don't you think that autumn is blowing in very fast these days? I mentioned yesterday I got caught in an absolute thunderstorm on Sunday. I just got absolutely drenched. And yeah, it just made me feel that autumn is definitely just around the corner. We'll keep the music pleasant, though. Keep you dry indoors, I hope, with Maria Carey on this one.

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Oh, I remember that one when it came out, 1975. Yes, I bought the single. What price would it be in those days, 1975? Be about 50 pence, I think. Maybe someone can Google it and let me know. Yeah, Gary Benson, a one-hit wonder. And don't throw it all away on Radio Tyneside. Bring your time to 19 minutes after four, which means it's Tyneside teaser time. We try and give you a question involving this date in history, and we've got one today for you. 8th of September is today's date. We're going back to 1504, because on this date, 8th September 1504, one of the world's most famous sculptures was unveiled in Florence. What was that sculpture? And who provided it? So 8th September 1504, one of the world's most famous sculptures was unveiled in Florence, which of course is in Italy. Who created it and what was the sculpture? That's our Tyneside teaser. Answer 20 to 4.

It's Cher and her version of the great ABBA hit, Fernando. It was interesting and nice to hear Henry on the radio this afternoon while I was pottering around the building, just preparing stuff for today's programme. Henry brings our average age here at Radio Tyneside hurtling down because he's just a young man. And we need more of them, to be honest, around the station, because some of us, you are quite old. So we like Henry being around because it brings the average age of the presentation team on Radio Tyneside down to at least into the 60s, which can't be bad. And Henry also works very hard for the station. One of the things he does our social media, and he also steps in at St. James's Park when the commentary team are short of a body. And yeah, he's really good there as well at St. James's Park. Thank you, Henry. I've blown your trumpet enough now. Let's have some music.

0: It's Carly Rae Jepsen and Rufus Wainwright here on Radio Tyneside. Pleasant, it's called The Loneliest Time. 28 and a half minutes after four. Our quiz question answer at 20 to 5. On 8th September, back in history, 1504, one of the world's most famous sculptures was unveiled in Florence, Italy. Who created it and what was the name of the work? Very simple. I hope you find it quite simple, quite straightforward. Answer 20 to 5.
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0: That's Mal Pope, and it's called Moving On, British singer. I think I preferred his previous song, a single release, which was called The Border. Do you know that one? We played it quite a while on Radio Tyneside. If I Could Make It to the Border, that was also Mal Pope. But that's fairly new, more recent than The Border. It's called Moving On here on Radio Tyneside. Into the event guide now, some ideas for later on this week, perhaps, and running until the 12th of September, so about another four nights to run, is Matthew Bourne's The Carman. It's at the Theatre Royal on Grey Street in Newcastle. It's a dramatic dance and theatre production inspired by Carman, which has been relocated to a 50s garage diner setting. So it all sounds pretty good indeed. The Carman, Matthew Bourne's The Carman, is running at the Theatre Royal in Newcastle on Grey Street there, running until the 12th of September from 7:30. Do try and get along to that. I think you'll enjoy it.
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Well, if you're finishing work at 5, you've only got 17 minutes left. Enjoy your last 17 minutes of work, if that's your case, and you're leaving at 5. Look out for the traffic. I noticed last night, particularly busy, looking at the webcams around the Tyne Tunnel area, heading south through the tunnel. It looked pretty busy on the webcams. So, yeah, I hope you have a nice, safe journey home from work, if that's what you'll be doing when it comes around to 5 o'clock. I gave you a quiz question, a Tyneside teaser for tea time at 4:20. It was on the 8th of September, 1504, one of the world's most famous sculptures was unveiled in Florence, Italy. We asked what was the work and we asked who created it. It was Michelangelo who made the work, and his famous David was unveiled in Florence on the 8th of September, 1504. So the work was David, and it was by, of course, Michelangelo, and it was in Florence, Italy, revealed on the 8th of September, 1504.

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Radio Townside, playing you Take That, and Happy Now, 9 minutes to five. Newcastle playing tonight, Newcastle United. They're taking on Millwall away from home in the Carabao Cup. That's the magnificent trophy that we won 2 years ago. It brought a tear to my eye to be at Wembley. I didn't think I'd live long enough to see them lift silverware in the UK. I was there in 1969 when they beat Ujpestdoza 3-0 in the first leg of a European final. I didn't get to Hungary for the away leg, but I count that as seeing them in a final in 1969. But that was the first big thing since Carabao Cup, that great win when Dan Burns' header put us ahead just before half-time and Isak scored a second in the second half against the team that he's now playing for, of course. So we've moved on since then. I didn't get a chance to hear the coach's press conference, so I don't know whether he's going to play a strong team or not tonight. I hope he does, because that is a trophy that Newcastle should go far in. They've got a good record in the Carabao Cup. So Newcastle playing Millwall from the Championship. It's at the Den, or the New Den, I think it's called now. Kickoff is at 8 o'clock tonight. Whoa.

Well, Radio Tyneside is noted for playing the hits of the last 60 years. I think we might have even gone back further there. I'm not quite so sure. Helen Shapiro, I think that would be early 60s. So maybe at 64, 65 years old, but heading almost to sort of 7 decades ago. You Don't Know was from Helen Shapiro here on Radio Tyneside, 93.6 FM, DAB. We're on smart speakers, we're online, and we're also to the hospitals via the Spark Entertain system, broadcasting to the Freeman, the Queen Elizabeth, and the RVI hospitals in our region. Time to head to our news. 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
1: From the Sky News Centre at 5, passengers are being warned recovery will take time as technical issues disrupt flight departures this afternoon. National Air Traffic Services says the problem affecting airports across the UK has been identified and has implemented a fix. Lisa Minow, the Sun's travel editor, says the longer-term impacts could be significant.
2: We're seeing airports across Europe and across the world saying that flights are going to be impacted by this. If you remember back in 2023, we had another really bad one in a million gnats aircraft problem that really caused untold damage and went on for days.
1: Israel's banned several British politicians from entering the country in retaliation for sanctions on settlements in the West Bank. The UK consulate in Jerusalem will also close. It's after the Foreign Secretary accused Israeli officials of turning a blind eye to what he called ethnic cleansing of Palestinians. US Secretary of State Marco Rubio was asked for his response.
3: We don't want to see anything destabilizing going on right now in the West Bank with so much going on in the region. We think it has implications as well on our ability to make progress with regards to Gaza and the 20-point plan and the border peace that we're very committed to. Obviously, we're not going to do what the UK did. We saw their announcement today, but I don't have any comment on it right now.
1: The father of Nottingham attack victim Grace O'Malley Kumars told us he was devastated to discover her medical records were accessed by NHS staff who had nothing to do with her care. A Sky News and Health Service Journal investigation has found the case is one of thousands where health data has potentially been accessed inappropriately. A man suspected of murdering his wife and two children in the UK has admitted unlawfully possessing a firearm at a court in South Africa. The bodies of Mark Schumer's family members were found in a house near Bedford in July. Scotland's birth rate has fallen to another record low. Just over 10,500 babies were born between April and June. And Prince George has spent his first day at Eton College. He was accompanied there by his parents. That's the latest. I'm Imani Rana.
0: 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Tony Crosby.
4: 2 minutes past five. That always means it's time for our Tyneside Tea Break. Three lovely, gentle, relaxing tracks for you to enjoy over the next 10 minutes with a mug of tea or maybe a coffee or whatever you fancy. Maybe a biscuit on the side too is what we normally say. I'm going to dedicate the first track in our tea break today to our little fan club in Australia. With getting out to Australia quite a few times, I do pick up some listeners out there. So everyone that's listening in Australia, this is for you because it's, what, 8 a.m. certainly in Victoria, Australia, and morning has broken.

0: Just realised I got the Australian times completely wrong way around. They're 9 hours ahead, not 9 hours behind. Silly me. So morning hasn't broken. It's the middle of the night in Australia. So we played Cat Stevens, Morning Has Broken. We played Odyssey, If You're Looking for a Way Out. And that one from the Bee Gees called Emotion. Quick look at the weather, turning clear and dry during the evening. Temperatures falling to around 13 Celsius. Winds should gradually ease during the evening. Quite breezy when I was out earlier on today. The leaves are blowing all over the place. Any remaining showers should become isolated. Wednesday is going to be a much better day overall. The Met Office is forecasting a largely dry day with sunny spells. There might be some showers, but they'll be on the coastline of Northumbria and Tarn and Wear. Temperatures around 17 Celsius for Wednesday with a fresh feel.
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CeeLo Green, called Anywhere on Radio Tyneside. Very nearly 19 minutes, heading to 19 minutes past five. I'll have another Tyneside teaser for you in a few minutes' time. Just wanted to mention a quick hi and thanks to all the great staff that are running the Great to Run office, where the headquarters of Great North Run are, over on Bottle Bank in Gateshead. I met them yesterday, sort of around lunchtime-ish. I popped in for our Radio Tyneside press passes. They're so busy at the moment because all the bibs are arriving, all the bits and pieces, the medals, just everything's arriving all at once, and it all has to be organised. And they're doing a fantastic job. They certainly managed to find our Radio Tyneside passes for the Great North Run in double quick time. So thank you to all the staff there across at Great to Run, the building on the Bottle Bank, just near the Hilton Hotel there. That's where the head office of Great North Run is for this year and for future years. And they'd all do a fantastic job. They were looking very stressed yesterday, but still smiling through it.

Radio Tyneside playing Kylie Minogue, and Put Yourself in My Place. If you're on your way home now, maybe listening on the car radio, hope the traffic's not too bad and hope it's not long before you're home. You can kick your shoes off and put your feet up and maybe have a little glass of wine while you prepare your dinner for the night. And if you're not doing that, maybe you're already at home, just relaxing, listening to the sounds. Very good to have you here on Radio Tyneside. Our quiz question, just a little bit of a tease for you, until 20 to 6 when I'll have the answer for you. On the 8th of September, back in 1966, which famous American science fiction TV series premiered? Was it Star Trek? Was it Lost in Space? Was it The Twilight Zone? Or was it Battlestar Galactica? Which of those four TV series premiered on the 8th of September 1966? Star Trek, Lost in Space, The Twilight Zone, or Battlestar Galactica? Answers 20 to 6.

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0: Colonel Abrams' soulful number called Trap. Big disco hit. Before that, we played the Beach Boys and I Can Hear Music. If you'd like to find out more about what's happening at the Baltic, there's an excellent opportunity. This is almost a bit like a What's On event in its own right, because at the Baltic on the south bank of the Tyne at Gateshead there, they're running an exhibition spotlight tour. They're running it from tomorrow, Wednesday, until Sunday. Three different tours at 11:30, 1:30 and 3:30 in the afternoon. It's a perfect way to find out more about the exhibitions on at the Baltic. It's like a bite-sized spotlight tour. So if you got onto one of those, you would know what's happening at the Baltic. You would be in the know. So Wednesday to Sunday, 11:30 or 1:30 or 3:30 in the afternoon, the Baltic are holding an exhibition spotlight tour for you all to find out what they're actually showing in the near future.
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So many people have done that one. I think the Four Tops originally on Motown. Everyone seems to have had a bash at that. The same old song. That was Rod Stewart's version here on Radio Tyneside. Four more minutes left on the Tea Time teaser for our second hour, which was on 8th September 1966, which famous American science fiction TV series premiered 8th September 1966? Probably would have been in black and white on our TV if we had one then. Is it Star Trek? Is it Lost in Space? Is it The Twilight Zone? Or was it Battlestar Galactica? Those are the four choices for the American science fiction TV series, which premiered on the 8th of September, 1966. This is Elton John. It's called Blue Wonderful.

0: Elton John, Blue Wonderful. If you need to be somewhere at 6 o'clock, you have 20 minutes to get there. Blue Wonderful from Elton John. Our quiz question on this hour was 8th September 1966, a famous American science fiction TV series premiered. We give you four choices: Star Trek, Lost in Space, Twilight Zone, or Battlestar Galactica. The answer I have for you, I'm reliably informed, it was Star Trek. And if that's the case, it was definitely black and white on our TV in those days. We didn't get colour. I don't think colour came around till about 1969. That's my memory of it anyway. About the time that BBC Two came on the air. I remember that a family, wealthier than us, down the street, about four doors down from us, they had a colour TV. They were first in the street to have a colour TV. And we used to try and peep through the curtains at the colours on the TV. Things you'd get up to when you're kids. But you know, we had black and white for years. I can't remember when we got colour in our street.
1: Were you around in the 60s and the 70s? Well, why not relive your memories with me every Saturday at 4 for 2 hours of glorious nostalgia? I'll play songs from each year of these fabulous decades, nearly all from This Week in History, including three from a chart top five. A featured album, same title, different song, a turntable hit, and both sides of a classic 45. So join me, Jeff Lyle, Saturday at 4 for Backtrack as we go back to the 60s and the 70s.

Blackberry Way from The Move, one of their other records, not the one that was played first on Radio 1 in 1967. That was Flowers in the Rain, first ever song. Tony Blackburn bringing Radio 1 to the airwaves. Still going strong today. Right, we've got Ollie Murs on the way. We'll try and sneak M People in before we finish too, possibly Simply Red as well. It's Tony on Radio Tyneside till 6. At 6 tonight, we head to the 80s. Paul Labrick's in the chair for a look back at the charts of a period during the 1980s for you.

And people, Heather Small was at the Lindisfarne Festival. If you got along to that, I hope you enjoyed Heather Small's performance. I'm sure it will be very, very good indeed. I'm going to squeeze two in before our news. This is one of them. Mick Hucknall, Simply Red. Every time we say goodbye.

September 1982 was the month when an estimated 14% of the workforce was reported to be unemployed. Prime Minister Margaret Thatcher expressed her concern at the growing number of children living in single-parent families, but said she was not opposed to divorce. Nigel Lawson announced that no industry should remain in state ownership unless there was an overwhelming case. Air ace and war hero Sir Douglas Bader died of heart failure, aged 72. General Motors launched the Spanish-built Opel Corsa, which would be sold in Britain from April 1983 as the Vauxhall Nova. Lord Denning delivered his last judgment as the Master of the Rolls, and after, well, over 100 years, the UK Inland Telegram Service closed. Telegram figures peaked after the First World War, with over 100 million sent annually. By the time the service closed, the annual figure was down to less than 3 million. And Rocker's Revenge were in our UK Top 40 charts with this.

Walking on Sunshine. No, not that one. This particular track was number one on the US dance chart, number four here in the UK on our singles chart for Rocker's Revenge. Now, they were a studio musical project assembled by producer Arthur Baker at the beginning of 1982. It included Baker, reggae vocalist Donny Calvin, who was featured on that track, Baker's wife Tina B. She contributed backing vocals, writing and arrangements, and there was another backing vocalist in there called Dwight Hawkes. On our televisions in September 1982, we saw the network television premiere of Don Siegel's 1971 American thriller Dirty Harry on BBC One, which starred Clint Eastwood. The BBC Schools computer-generated iDent launched, as did Wales This Week, a current affairs programme on HTV. ITV screened the 1979 feature-length made-for-TV movie Buck Rogers in the 25th century. Clive James on TV made its debut on ITV, in which the Australian television critic and journalist looked at bizarre television shows from around the world. And speaking of bizarre television shows, BBC One gave a debut to The Late Late Breakfast Show, presented by Noel Edmonds.

I do like his voice. Martin Fry with ABC, and that was All of My Heart. It came from their debut studio album, The Lexicon of Love, and was released as a single in the UK, peaking at number 5. Trevor Horn produced the track, by the way, which features the arrangements of Anne Dudley from The Art of Noise. This is the 80s Revisited here on Radio Tyneside, and it's Paul Laverick with you looking back at September 1982 when shoppers in Mainstop, which is a shop I'm not familiar with, you could have picked up a 10 pack of Smith's crisps for 69 pence. That's about £2 these days. Meanwhile, in WH Smith, the LaSalle 17 LCD digital watch could have been yours for a penny short of a fiver.

According to Simon Le Bon, who produced the words for that, the chorus to Save a Prayer was based on Gordon Lightfoot's old folk song, If You Could Read My Mind. Well, that single got to number two on the UK singles chart. Let's have a look at what was happening on the UK box office.

Well, topping the box office in the UK was The Thing, John Carpenter's science fiction horror film. It was based on the 1938 novella Who Goes There by John W. Campbell. Carpenter's movie tells the story of a group of American researchers in Antarctica who encounter the eponymous Thing, an extraterrestrial life form that assimilates, then imitates other organisms. The group is overcome by paranoia and conflict as they learn they can no longer trust each other and that any of them could be the Thing. The film starred Kurt Russell as the team's helicopter pilot, RJ McCready. Ennio Morricone and John Carpenter were the composers of the soundtrack, and from the soundtrack of the movie, this is It Begins.

The Message by Grandmaster Flash and the Furious Five. That song was an early prominent hip-hop social commentary, really. The song was first written in 1980 by rappers Duke Booty and Melly Mel in response to the 1980 New York City transit strike, which is mentioned in the song's lyrics. And my favourite band, Genesis, was so inspired by the song that they incorporated the laugh on their track Mama, which came out a couple of years later. Now for a tune written by Nile Rodgers and Bernard Edwards of Chic, recorded by Carly Simon for a film called Soup for One, which I don't recall at all. This was a great track called Why, and in the video for this, Simon's daughter, Sally Taylor, features, and she's seen pouring a bottle of wine over a man's head.

Well, September 1982 saw a second Newcastle United appearance for the late great Kevin Keegan and a second goal for the club. This one came in a 2-1 win at Blackburn Rovers. Mick Martin added the second goal, and as he did in the previous season's meeting, Norman Bell scored for the hosts. Keegan scored again in the next game, however his 89th minute penalty was scant consolation as Bolton Wanderers were already 3-0 ahead through two Tony Henry goals and a third from Peter Reid. Mick Shannon's goal put Newcastle in front in the Tyne-Tees derby, but Darren Wood's equaliser gave Middlesbrough a point in a 1-1 draw. A 1-1 draw at Chelsea followed through Jeff Clark's goal, and then came a 2-1 defeat at Shrewsbury Town, where former Toon loanee Alan Brown grabbed the winner. The month also ended in a disappointing 2-1 defeat. This time it was at home to Barnsley. Sunderland made an encouraging start to September, but the wheels soon came off. A 1-1 draw at home to Notts County on the 1st was followed 3 days later with a 1-0 win at home to West Ham United. Defeat at Highfield Road to Coventry City by the only goal of the game followed. Then came another defeat at Brighton in a game which finished 3-2 in favour of the hosts. However, Sunderland had led 2-0 through goals by Ali McCoist and Stan Cummins. A 1-0 defeat at home to Spurs was next, and finally an 8-0 loss at Vicarage Road, the home of Watford, where Nigel Callaghan and Ross Jenkins scored 2 each, and Luther Blissett helped himself to the other 4.

Just What I Always Wanted, that was the name of the track, and it mentions three people while listing things that the singer Mari Wilson wanted. These were a pair of pictures by Pablo Picasso, a tune from the song's writer Teddy Johns, that was a tune from Teddy, and an Ashworth snap, which referred to the song's artwork photographer Peter Ashworth. Not quite sure what the Wilsations wanted. Would have been a longer song if we'd included all of their wishes too. That reached number 8 here in the UK. Well, let's have a look at what the UK album chart of September 1982 looked like. And at number 1 was a record that I remember buying from WH Smith's in Newcastle. That was when the shop was in Eldon Square, you know, the bit near Gray's Monument. And the record department was downstairs near the escalators that led up from, you know, the area towards the Central Arcade and JG Windows. Two greatly missed parts of my life, but they were very handy for a little wander around town when I needed some records. Anyhow, the record was rapidly recorded following the success of their debut single. I'm talking about Only You as the single, Yazoo as the group, and Upstairs at Eric's as the album. Vince Clarke's only previous experience of recording studio had been Black Wing in Southeast London, where he'd made Depeche Mode's debut album Speak and Spell. His immediate thought was to record Yazoo's album there because he didn't know anywhere else really. However, he discovered that it was fully booked and that Daniel Miller was unavailable to produce the Yazoo album, so instead Clark and Alison Moyer had to record in the early mornings with studio owner Eric E.C. Radcliffe, overseeing most of the recording process. Turning up at around 5 or 6 a.m, working through until about 11 each day in whichever of the two studio spaces was available at the time. Well, I thought it was a cracking record, and from the album, here's a track called Goodbye 70s.

On now to In the Heat of the Night, which was Imagination's most successful album. It reached number 7 here in the UK. Just an Illusion was the group's highest charting single, which peaked at number 2. Kept off the top spot, ironically, by the Goombay dance band 7Tears. Remember that? Also making the top 10 in several other countries in Western Europe and Scandinavia. Now, this track closed side 1 of the record, and there's a nice easy number called All Night Loving.

In an interview that he gave with Smash Hits magazine in 1982, Simple Minds lead singer Jim Kerr explained that Glittering Prize was about getting a glimpse of something and going out to chase for it against the odds. If you're after something or something's really beckoning, just go for it. The glittering prize could be a girl or a dream. Well, if their dream was a top 20 hits, Simple Minds achieved it as that song made number 16. Mike Oldfield was on stage on the 11th of September, while on the 16th and 17th it was Cheetah supporting Saxon, who returned to the Newcastle City Hall with their Denim and Leather show. On the 21st it was Elvis Costello and the Attractions playing the Bedrooms of Britain tour, while on the 23rd it was the turn of John Martin. The Shadows were in concert on the 25th, and rounding off the month were Echo and the Bunnymen on September the 26th. Well, let's wind the clock back to the 21st of September 1982, when Elvis Costello and the Attractions played a hit that they had some 5 years earlier.

This is Radio Tyneside. That was September 1982. I'm Paul Laverick, off to watch a detective as I'm re-watching the excellent Foyle's War. Thank you for listening to the 80s Revisited, and do join me next time.

Engelbert Humperdinck, still keeping going at the age of 90. He's touring in Australia at the moment, the sheer energy of the man putting us all to shame. I'm Peter Milburn, and I'd managed to drag myself here for the sentimental journey. No, actually, I'm really looking forward to bringing you my personal selection of songs from years back. Something to bring back the memories if you're of a certain age. And if you're still in the bloom of youth, it'll be an insight into the music your parents and your grandparents used to love back in the day.

The much recorded The Nearness of You. It was written by Hoagie Carmichael and Ned Washington for a film called Romance in the Rough. The mind boggles. But the film never happened, probably just as well. But the song was released anyway. And we heard it there from Lita Rosa, who became a star from Liverpool long before the Beatles came along. She was Liverpool's first pop star, really. Her dad was Spanish, with some Filipino heritage in there as well. And he was a gifted accordion and piano player, who performed in clubs in his spare time. And it was that that gave Lita the urge to perform herself. Even before she left school, she was auditioning for stage productions. She was in the chorus of the Aladdin Panto at the Liverpool Empire, the age of 13. She was singing in nightclubs at the age of 16. And in her early 20s, she was the lead female singer with the renowned Ted Heath Orchestra. That sounds like a stellar start to her career as one of the most popular singers of the 50s. But it wasn't all plain sailing. At one point, her singing wasn't bringing in much money. So she worked at the Home and Colonial Food Store in Liverpool. She was in the dairy department as the butter cutter-upper.

New World in the Morning from Roger Whittaker. I met him once in rather odd circumstances. He was visiting a radio station I worked on. He was probably plugging a new album or something. And we didn't realise until he turned up that he'd had an accident and his leg was in a cast. So he wasn't very mobile. The thing was, our studios were in the basement down quite a narrow staircase. And the job we had manoeuvring Roger Whittaker down the stairs, it was like taking delivery of a new settee. The four or five of us were half carrying him, moving backwards and forwards to get him round the corner and through the door. And a few minutes later, someone from one of the other departments said to me, "What was all that kerfuffle and all that noise about a bit earlier?" Oh, I said, "We're just trying to get Roger Whittaker down the stairs." It's summer.

I don't think that song was ever a hit, but it always sounds familiar. The Jamies, and, well, you'll never guess the title. Yes, Summertime, Summertime. It's no doubt familiar because it's been used in quite a few ads on the telly and in a couple of films. It was written by Tom Jamieson when he was still a teenage student in Massachusetts, and he was writing it in his bedroom while his gran was downstairs on the settee trying to get a bit of shut-eye. So he's writing this song, repeating Summertime, Summertime, over and over again. He must have driven her nuts, but she didn't complain. Maybe she knew there was a catchy song in the making. And then Tommy Jamieson, he started a group with his sister and a couple of friends, and they called themselves The Jamies. And he had a couple of pressings made at his own expense and started hawking this song around local radio stations. And it got a lot of plays, which meant that Epic Records came knocking at the door, asking if they could turn it into a fully-fledged single. You see, the power we people on the radio have to make or break a song, go to your head. And that rocker, Bruce Springsteen, he's a big fan of that song. He said once he heard it on the radio, it meant that summer was here.

adrift on the waters. Could it be finally I'm turning for home? Finally a chance to say, hey, I love you. Never, never again to be all

An American jazz singer who spent a large part of her life in this country, Selena Jones. She first came here in 1965 and she was booked to do 2 weeks at Ronnie Scott's, the legendary jazz club in Soho. And she went down so well, they asked her to do a third week, and then another, and another. In fact, she ended up doing a record 7 weeks. And then she obviously thought, well, they like me here, I think I'll stay. And we heard her there with a song that was an international hit for Debbie Boone, Pat Boone's daughter, You Light Up My Life.

If you're not ancient, you know, just middle-aged-ish, you may well have been thinking that song was familiar. Well, Footsteps was recorded by Shewadiwadi in the early 80s. The version we've just heard was the original one from Steve Lawrence, and he got into the top 10 with it here and in his native America. And that didn't stop our own Ronnie Carroll from covering it later the same year, and his one did okay. Didn't set the world alight, but it did okay. And then the Shewadiwadi one came along 20 years later. And Shewadiwadi, they're still around and touring, although with just one original member in the group, the amazingly named Romeo Challenger. And that's his real name. Makes him sound like a NASA space mission. And another of the original, Dave Bartram, he's still involved. He's their manager. But sadly, another of the originals, the guitarist Trevor Oakes, he died a little earlier this year, at the age of 79. And I mentioned the band are still touring. Their website lists performances right through to May 2028. So they must still be popular.

A song that got in the top 10 in the mid-60s for Frank Ifield, Don't Blame Me. And we heard that one from Polly Bergen. She was known more as an actress and TV personality, but she did the odd recording. It's a pity she didn't do more, really, as we heard there. She was quite a classy singer. But she had a lot on her plate with other work. But her versatility meant she was never out of work. She did drama, comedy, musicals, game shows. And she was rather a beauty, so she started up Polly Bergen Cosmetics, which she eventually sold to Fabergé, probably for quite a few bob. And then she started up Polly Bergen Jewellery and Polly Bergen Shoes. There seemed to be no end to what she could do. It's The Sentimental Journey. I'm Peter Milburn, with some of the great old songs and tunes from across the year.

Russ Conway and his own composition, China Tea. And of course we had to have that gong at the beginning and the end to make it sound more Chinesey. You don't hear much about China tea these days. It's more of a specialist thing, green tea and all that. Whereas we knock back black tea coming from India and Sri Lanka and Kenya in vast quantities still, despite the fact there seems to be a Costa coffee every 20 yards when you go into town.

one to me sounded a bit like one of those slower tempo songs you sometimes get in the Eurovision Song Contest. Could imagine that one being sung by a blonde Austrian girl in a little shift dress. And that was Julie Grant. She had a brief career in the mid-60s. She was discovered by Frankie Vaughan, and his agent signed her up. How Frankie discovered her, I don't know. He didn't just open a cupboard and there she was, I'm sure. And that was one of three hit singles she had, Come To Me, although she recorded a lot more. And all of them were produced by Tony Hatch. And he admitted later that she had great potential, but he couldn't devote much time to her. There were so many girl singers around and he was exceedingly busy. There was a story that Tony Hatch offered Downtown to her, and she turned it down, so it went to Petula Clark. But Tony Hatch himself, he said that's a load of poppycock. He said he wrote it with the Drifters in mind before it went to Petula. It's a bit of a swerve, isn't it? The Drifters to Petula Clark. Julie Grant turns 80 any day now. She lives in America. And at one point, she worked on the Polestar Entertainment Awards over there, and her job was to find stars to present the awards. And on one occasion, she invited a young up-and-coming singer to give out a prize. And this shy young thing, she was making one of her first appearances at a big event. And her name was Taylor Swift. Nobody was too busy to help her career eventually. She turned into music royalty.

Arthur Prysock, a singer very much influenced by Billy Eckstein, and you can hear that in his voice. And we heard him there with Close Your Eyes, regarded these days as a standard. And it was written by a lady by the name of Bernice Petcury, and she was known as the Queen of Tin Pan Alley, that part of New York where all the songwriters used to hang out years ago, because of her high profile as a female songwriter. And before Arthur Prysock, we heard a song written by Neil Sedaka, Breaking Up Is Hard to Do. And he was one of the singer-songwriters who worked in the successor to Tin Pan Alley, the Brill Building in New York. And that was a songwriting factory. The likes of Paul Simon and Carole King, Neil Diamond, Burt Bacharach, as well as Neil Sedaka, they all worked there at various times, churning out catchy songs by the yard. Not too sure you can measure songs by the yard, but you know what I mean. And we heard that one from Gloria Estefan.

quite why a girl from Whitechapel recorded the Tennessee Waltz, I don't really know, but Alma Cogan was put up to sing that one in the early 60s, in what was described as a rock and roll ballad style. The song was written just after the Second World War by Red Stewart and Pee Wee King, and they were in a band together, and when on the long drive home from a gig one night, they heard a song called the Kentucky Waltz on the radio. And because Red was from Tennessee, he thought, well, there's a Kentucky Waltz, why can't there be a Tennessee Waltz? So they wrote it there and then. Somebody else was doing the driving, I hasten to add. And Patti Page recorded it as the B-side to a song called Boogie Woogie Santa Claus. But the radio stations weren't interested in playing Boogie Woogie Santa Claus. I wonder why. They played the waltz to death instead, and it became a massive hit for her in America. It's at number one for 9 whole weeks.

That was Bernie Flint, the window cleaner from Southport, who had a record-breaking run on Opportunity Knocks in the late 70s. He won for something like 12 weeks in a row. Well, I say he was a window cleaner. If you look him up online, sometimes it says he was a window cleaner, and then other pieces say he was a French polisher, and another one said he was a milkman. The internet makes him out to be very versatile. Been knocking on the door wanting to do this show next. And after his time on Opportunity Knocks, he had a couple of hit records, and that was the biggest of them. I Don't Want to Put a Hold on You. He's still around and performing. He appears a lot at those Warner hotels that advertise on the telly. Those posh places that are for grown-ups only, that don't allow screaming kids to stay. Well, or any kids for that matter.

Bittersweet pains from one lost dream remembered. These are, alas, all that remains. I don't fully understand what that meant, but sheer poetry, I'm sure, from our hero, Matt Monro. And the song was All That Remains. You may be well aware that he started life as Terry Parsons, and he was a bus driver before he found stardom. But aside from becoming Matt Monro, his other stage names have included Terry Fitzgerald, Al Jordan, and Fred Flange. And that latter name came about when Peter Sellers was recording a tongue-in-cheek album in the style of Frank Sinatra at the Abbey Road Studios in London. And Matt Monro, who he wasn't particularly famous then, he was drafted in to show Peter Sellers how this singing malarkey was done. And his singing so impressed Peter, he included a song in the album as guest singer Fred Flange. Very Peter Sellers thing to do. And that had a lot of people saying, who's this Fred Flange fella? And Matt had a foothold on the road to stardom.

The Rodgers and Hart song Where or When from the Supremes, with the distinctive voice of Diana Ross. Nearly 60 years ago now, the Supremes recorded an album of Rodgers and Hart songs, and all the favourites were there: The Ladies of Tramp, Manhattan, Mountain Greenery, the one we've just heard. And it was a significant album in the history of the Supremes because it was the last one to involve founding member Florence Ballard, and it was the last one where they were simply the Supremes, before they became Diana Ross and the Supremes.

A mid-60s hit for Vince Hill, Love Letters in the Sand, a song that had been in even bigger hits 10 years earlier for Pat Boone. And the tune was written in the 30s by a man called J. Fred Coutts. The J stood for John, but he preferred to be J. Fred. And he wrote it after seeing a poem in a newspaper. And he read this and he thought that'd make a good song. So he got the writer's permission to put music to it and turned it into the song we know and love. Now, this one from the Manhattan Transfer, Tuxedo Junction.

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2: From the Sky News Centre at 9, the National Air Traffic Control provider has apologised for more than 600 flight cancellations and widespread disruption. NATS says a system fault affecting UK airports has been resolved, but admits recovery is taking a lot longer than hoped. Our reporter Emma Birchley is monitoring developments from Heathrow, where a fifth of flights have been grounded.
3: On one flight, destined for Dublin from Gatwick, passengers waited so long, they wanted water, they were getting so frustrated, so much tension, that the police ended up being called.
2: Israel's foreign minister says the UK government is being hostile following the announcement of trade sanctions over Israeli settlements in the West Bank. Foreign Secretary Ed Miliband accused settlers of carrying out what he's called the ethnic cleansing of Palestinians. The colonies are illegal under international law, although Israel disputes that. Gideon Zaar announced countermeasures, including the closure of the UK's consulate in Jerusalem.
4: The accusations made were outrageous lies. We have nothing against the British people. Unfortunately, a hostile Labour government is in office, systematically acting against the State of Israel.
2: The Duke and Duchess of Sussex are said to be surprised by a letter from the King clarifying their status as non-working royals. Palace sources say the announcement was sent to Prince Harry's team and military officials. Ireland's media regulators started an investigation into child safety measures on X. It'll examine whether rules on age checks and parental controls are being followed. Man City are level at 0-0 going into the second half of their Champions League tie away to Porto. Aston Villa ended their winless start to the season with a 3-2 victory at Belgian side Club Brugge. And Aryna Sabalenka maintained her hopes of a third successive US Open tennis title with a three-set quarterfinal victory over Wimbledon champion Linda Noskova. The result retains her status as world number one for at least one more day. That's the latest. I'm Imani Rana.
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Mr. Lonely from Buddy Greco, a man who made this country's home for a number of years. He lived in Southend-on-Sea, and when he left to go back to America, he said it was the best place he'd ever lived. But he said that to the Southend Echo, so I think maybe he didn't want to upset the locals. On the other hand, he may well have been telling the truth. I'm Peter Milburn. This is The Sentimental Journey. We're playing some of the great old songs and tunes from across the years.

Edna Savage, hoping this year finally will be when the two of them get it together. She's been a very patient girl so far, and we heard her there with Maybe This Year. I just realised with that one and Mr. Lonely before it, we're on a bit of a downer. I shall brighten the mood in a minute. Edna Savage always knew she was going to make a name for herself. When she was at the Richard Fairclough Secondary School in Warrington, she said to her classmates, "I'm going to be a star." Now, if it had been America, the other kids would have said, "Yeah, we know you are. You're so beautiful and talented." Here, they probably said, "Really? Do you know you've got a pimple on the back of your neck?" But she was right. After working for a while as a GPO telephonist, she became a full-time singer. And for years, she was a regular performer on the radio and in variety. She was briefly married to Terry Dean. He was a bit of a naughty boy of rock and roll. But he was 19, she was 22. They rushed into marriage, and he couldn't cope with the pressures of being in the public eye, and it was all over in 3 years. And she went on to marry a bloke called Reg, who ran a garage.

One of two number one hits Dickie Valentine enjoyed in his career, The Finger of Suspicion. The other one was Christmas Alphabets, but I'm not going to dwell on that one in July. Years ago, when pop stars got married, well, particularly the men I'm thinking about, it was usually a low-key affair or kept secret altogether, because their managers thought they'd lose their appeal to all the girls who fantasised over them. But when Dickie got married in 1954, the same year as that song came out, actually, there were huge crowds outside Caxton Hall, the trendy register office in London, and the papers reported there were scenes of wild hysteria as Dickie got hitched to Elizabeth Flynn. She was a Scottish ice skater, and it didn't affect his appeal at all, being a married man. If anything, for a few years, he was even more popular. The marriage didn't last, though. They were divorced 13 years later.

country music lady to her roots, Janie Fricke, and Always Hayav, Always Wail. Her parents encouraged her musical ability. Her dad taught her guitar and her mum taught her the piano. And when she was looking back on her childhood in later years, she said, "All I ever wanted to do was sing." She also had a sideline as a clothes designer. Although, as far as I can see, it's not exactly haute couture. It's not catwalk stuff. It's mainly T-shirts. You know, I'm sure we could all design a T-shirt. I mean, we could run one up out of an old tablecloth any day of the week if we put our mind to it.

The old Edith Piaf song, La Vie en Rose, from Tony Martin, a man once described as the ultimate crooner. And he was very much at home in Las Vegas, wearing his tuxedo and singing away. And in 1958, he signed a contract to appear at the Desert Inn there for 5 years for a fee of $25,000 a week. Back then, your average American worker was earning about $85 a week. The British worker was getting 10 or 11 quid. So $25,000 a week just for working an hour or two in the evening. Phenomenal. And that's about $300,000 in today's money. Heaven knows what the ticket prices were. But then he was massively popular. And he was known for having two famous wives. His first brief marriage was to the actress Alice Faye. And then he was married to the actress and dancer Sid Charisse for 60 years, until her death in 2008. Sid Charisse was famous for her amazingly beautiful legs. She was listed in the Guinness Book of Records as having the world's most valuable legs, because they were insured for millions.

top 10 hit for Kathy Kirby. Well, it got to number 10. Let Me Go Lover. It was first written as a rather depressing song with the lyrics Let Me Go Devil, about someone trying to shake off alcoholism. And the writer, Jenny Lou Carson, she'd seen one of her heroes, the country singer Hank Williams, drink himself to death. And she wrote the song as a warning to others not to go down the same route. But then someone pointed out the obvious. Nobody's going to rush out to buy a record about someone being sloshed all the time. So the lyrics were changed to the more acceptable Let Me Go Lover, even if the rest of the words weren't exactly laugh a minute. And I mentioned Hank Williams there. The circumstances of his death are rather bizarre. He was being driven to perform at a concert in Ohio on New Year's Day 1953. And this being America, it was a long drive. Two drivers had been taking it in turns at the wheel for something like 20 hours. And then they turned round and asked Hank if he wanted a coffee. No reply. So they asked again. No reply. That's because he'd been dead on the back seat of this car for ages. So long that rigor mortis had set in. He was a goner at the age of 29. But to illustrate how popular he was, more than 15,000 people walked past his coffin and nearly 3,000 were at the funeral.

Before Dean Martin did that song, it was recorded by Robert Mitchum, well known for his tough guy acting parts. But he was also a better singer than a lot of people realised. And then Dean Martin decided to have a go at Little Old Wine Drinker Me. That's the one we heard there. Probably to keep up that image he had of being a heavy drinker. It was all largely an act, though. He drank socially, but the whiskey and the bourbon he appeared to be knocking back on stage, it was more often than not apple juice or iced tea. And when all the Rat Pack crowd were having their wild parties, Dean Martin would usually be the first person to leave to go back to his wife and family.

Herb Alpert and the Tijuana Brass, or Tijuana Brass as my mum insisted on calling them, with one of their best-known tunes, Spanish Flea. It's written by a man who played marimba in the brass, Julius Wechter. And now it's time to recall those halcyon days years ago when listening to Sing Something Simple on the radio on Sunday evenings was one of the highlights of the weekend. There wasn't much else to do back then, to be honest. The shops were shut, the pubs were open for about 5 minutes. It was all worthy stuff on the telly. But we had those lovely songs to look forward to. And each week on The Sentimental Journey, we play a brief extract to bring back the memories. Here are the Cliff Adams Singers.

Oh, I could listen to them all day long. A brief extract from Sing Something Simple with the Cliff Adams Singers, here on The Sentimental Journey with me, Peter Milburn.

The Standard Under a Blanket of Blue from Doris Day. Slightly odd, and they're lying there looking at the stars, the sky would hardly be blue, would it? It'd be black. But then I suppose Under a Blanket of Black doesn't have the same ring to it. If it hadn't been for a car crash she was involved in as a girl, the world may never have known Doris Day the singer. She wanted to be a dancer. But when she was 15, just actually, she was about to head to Los Angeles to pursue this dream, a car she was in, it was hit by a train, and she sustained a broken leg, so that put an end to that. But while she was recovering, she'd sing along to the radio while she was stuck in bed, and her mum thought, she has quite a voice, so she arranged singing lessons. And Doris Kappelhoff, as she was then, she was on the way to becoming Doris Day, the world-famous singer.

That was a bouncy interlude. Two feel-good songs together. Harper's Bazaar, they were known as the Sunshine Pop Band, alongside people like the Mamas and the Papas and the Turtles. They had that sunny California sound, spearheaded really by the Beach Boys. And we heard them there with the Paul Simon song, the 59th Street Bridge song. And he was walking across it one morning, and he thought, I know, I'm going to write a song about this bridge. And the record company, they said to him, it's a bit of a clunky title. Why don't you just call it Feeling Groovy? That's the hook of the song. And he said, no, Feeling Groovy sounds a bit naff and common. I mean, they could have said, well, if it's so naff, why did you put it in the lyrics then? But they didn't. And before that, a man who was as popular here as in his native France, Sacha Distel. And he had his own show on the BBC for a while. Was it in the 60s? I'm sure it was. In that slot where Cliff and Shirley Bassey and Cilla had their own shows. And do you remember the Ladybirds always seemed to crop up as the vocal backing group to these singers? In the credits at the end, it used to say, backing vocals, the Ladybirds. And we hardly ever saw them or knew who they were. I mean, they could have been Dinah Ross, Dusty Springfield and Vera Lynn, for all anybody knew.

That one, Too Young, from Jimmy Young, came out the year before pop charts, as we came to know them, started up. But based on sales of sheet music, that was a number one for JY. Before charts based on record sales started in 1952, the thinking was that the song was more important than the artist. I mean, years ago, the same song was recorded by several artists. It was unusual for three or four versions of the same song to sell really well. And the music industry were more interested in the popularity of the composition rather than the artist. And of course, nowadays, the charts are compiled differently again, taking into account the popularity of things like Spotify and YouTube. It's an ever-evolving thing. But at the end of the day, a good tune's a good tune.

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1: Do people say humdinger anymore? I mean, if you said to a kid today, that's a humdinger of an iPhone you have there, would they understand? Very likely not.

Olivia Newton-John and Take Me Home Country Roads, one of her early successes from the days when she came across as all sweet and butter wouldn't melt. Then she appeared in Greece all clad in leather and we never saw her in the same way again. Well, it's time for me to push off. I expect you've had enough of me by now. I hope you've enjoyed the music we've had for you this time round in the sentimental journey, and I hope we can get together sometime very soon for another walk down a musical memory lane. I'll leave you with this one from Gilbert O'Sullivan, What's in a Kiss?

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2: From the Sky News Centre at 10, Heathrow Airport says departures have resumed from the UK's busiest airport after hundreds of flights were cancelled due to a technical fault at air traffic control. However, it warns disruption is expected to continue as backlog is dealt with. This man has had his work flight to Madrid cancelled.
3: We were told our flight was cancelled and then we were put on hold by British Airways for an hour, which they then told us that the only option was to fly to Paris, which has been delayed 4 hours to 1:20 a.m. and then to Madrid, so we wouldn't arrive till 11 with no sleep.
2: NAT's chief executive says he accepts full responsibility and unreservedly apologises. Benjamin Netanyahu has reacted angrily to the UK sanctioning and banning goods from Israeli settlements in the occupied West Bank. Foreign Secretary Ed Miliband accused what he calls settler terrorists of ethnically cleansing Palestinians. Israel's Prime Minister has closed the British consulate in Jerusalem and banned several politicians from the country. They include Labour MP John McDonnell, who thinks it's for his support of a medic.
4: He's called the doctor of the poor. He was arrested in June. He's not been seen since, but there are rumours about harsh treatment in prison, and I've been raising his case. So it might be because of that, because I have been very clear this is just unacceptable behaviour.
2: The Duke and Duchess of Sussex are said to be surprised by a letter from the King, clarifying their status as non-working royals. Palace sources say the announcement was sent to Prince Harry's team, government departments and military officials. Ireland's media regulator has started an investigation into child safety measures on X. It'll examine whether rules on age checks and parental controls are being strictly followed. Paintings worth millions of pounds have been stolen on the French Riviera. The local mayor says thieves snatched four pieces of artwork from the Renoir Museum this morning, but dropped two while escaping. And Manchester City have made a winning start to their Champions League campaign with a 2-0 victory at Porto. Erling Haaland scored just after the break. That's the latest. I'm Imani Rana.
1: 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Gary Hogg.
5: What a week that was, is brought to you by Robinson's Florists, West Road, Newcastle. Flowers for all.

Canned heat, one for the rockers there, or the greasers. If you had a motorbike and a leather jacket or a combat jacket, why, that one was for you. I saw them live in Newcastle. The week we're concentrating on here, though, is a week commencing 25th of January 1970, and hey, what a week that was. All these records in the charts, the same day in history. That one was on its way up to the number two spot. You're listening to me, Gary Hogg, here on Radio Tyneside. Thanks for letting us join you. From bluesy rock to middle of the road now, there was room for everything in the charts. This one in at the number one spot. And it stayed there for 5 weeks. Edison Lighthouse.

0: Remake of an Everly Brothers hit from 1958, but that version, Bobby Gentry and Glenn Campbell, although I think Bobby's mic could have been turned up a bit more. I used to sing that one in duo with Carol, my girlfriend at the time. I would love to have sung this one. Me and my mate Paul knew it off by heart, and we used to sing it as we walked everywhere. Well, we all had motorbikes, but the chance of them all being taxed and insured and MOT'd and, more importantly, not in bits at the same time, that was very rare. So we just had to walk everywhere. This had been at number 2, we're down to number 7. Kenny Rogers and the First Edition.
1: You've painted up your lips and rolled and curled

take your love to town. She's leaving now, 'cause I just heard the slamming of the door.

Frank Sinatra, the old smoothie, and Love had been good to him, apparently, had been at number 8. My Way had been at number 5, but they were both still there, only just in the charts this week, 25th of January 1970, at numbers 48 and 49. Well, this one only reached number 16, but it hung around the charts for months. There's still a lineup going today. None of the originals, though. Vanity Fair.

Stevie Wonder, of course, he had been at number two. Hey, all these hits still in the charts. The week commenced on the 25th of January 1970. What a week that was. Stevie didn't write that one, and at the time of its release, he had voice problems, so they were just re-releasing stuff that he'd recorded a couple of years earlier. Oh, now I like this one. Might have been the nice guitar intro, or the good-looking lass that was singing it. A Dutch band. First Dutch band to hit the top of the US Billboard charts. Went as high as number 8 in the UK charts, though. One hit wonders. Shockin' Blue.

The Tremolos, well-respected band, never out the charts around the late 60s, 70s, either on other people's songs or on their own releases. Call Me Number One, Wishful Thinking, because it only reached number two. This next one, a Burt Bacharach song written for the film Butch Cassidy and the Sundance Kid. Did you know Butch Cassidy's mum was a Geordie? Anyway, the song was offered to quite a few people, but no one wanted to sing it. B.J. Thomas eventually agreed to sing it in the film, but this version, the most successful, recorded first in French and then in English, and it achieved number 10 spot in the UK charts, Sacha Distel.

The Amazing Peter, Paul and Mary, the John Denver song. I sang that one with my girlfriend as well. Hey, we did some weird gigs, anything we could get. We used to sing at the youth club, and we even had gigs at the armory in Gateshead, playing for the military police and the paras. And we did one at the drill hall in Devon Gardens as well. Not sure why, because we sang a lot of peace and love and anti-war and protest songs. Maybe the squaddies just didn't listen to the words. Now here's a power pop band, that's hard to say. Recorded a lot of albums at Apple Studios, had 3 singles in the charts around 1970, then they fizzled out. Badfinger.

Marvin Gaye and Tammy Terrell's last song as a duo and their biggest UK hit, released just before Tammy died. Originally written for the Supremes, but Tamla Motown gave it to Marvin and Tammy instead. Now, here's a popular band that already had a number one. This one reached number three and hung around long enough to sell 2 million records. Marmalade.

Pelvis had been at number two, that one, now down to number six, 25th of January 1970. Released in 1969, but one of five chart hits in 1970. Here's a lovely song that I used to sing when I was in a gospel group. Well, we called it a gospel group so we could have free use of a room at the church youth club to rehearse. I didn't do much gospel, mainly Bob Dylan, Tom Paxton, Peter Paul and Mary stuff. This one was written by Joni Mitchell, but she didn't actually like this version, despite all the money it made her. This is Judy Collins' version.

Judy Collins with the most memorable Grammy-winning version of that song. Fresh into the charts at number 28 this week. We've been looking at the 25th of January 1970, and that's us done. I hope we've stirred up some good memories. Well, this music has very powerful medicinal properties, of course. So if you're one of our hospital listeners, well, thanks for letting us join you here on Radio Tyneside. I hope you're feeling better soon and back home. Lots of love from us, and lots of love to all the doctors and nurses and staff as well. Till next time, you look after each other. I'll leave you with Jethro Tull. Ta-ra, well.

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1: From the Sky News Centre at 11, planes have started taking off again at Heathrow after air traffic control issues caused hundreds of flight disruptions across the UK. But Britain's busiest airport won't see any arrivals for the rest of the day, with warnings there could be more delays tomorrow. The National Air Traffic Service says it's investigating a technical issue. Chief Executive Martin Rolfe says he accepts full responsibility.
2: Can I just express my huge sympathies to everyone who has been caught up in today's disruption. We absolutely take responsibility for this. We never want this sort of thing to happen. I completely understand how frustrating it is for passengers.
1: Israel's closed the UK's consulate in Jerusalem and banned some politicians from entering the country in response to sanctions imposed on the occupied West Bank. It's after the Foreign Secretary accused Jewish settlers of ethnically cleansing Palestinians. But speaking in the Commons, Ed Miliband says the argument isn't with the people of Israel.
3: Our argument is with the conduct of its government. And I also want to say emphatically to people in Britain and indeed across the world, holding British Jews responsible for the actions of the Israeli government is anti-Semitism, plain and simple.
1: The Nottingham inquiries found that one of three victims' death may have been prevented if he'd received different medical treatment. Barnaby Webber was killed on his way home in 2023 by Valdo Calicane. The Duke and Duchess of Sussex are said to be surprised by the King's letter, making it clear the couple will remain non-working royals. Harry and Meghan returned to the UK last month. Erling Haaland scored twice as Manchester City opened their Champions League campaign with a 2-0 victory away to Porto. Aston Villa beat Club Brugge 3-2 in Belgium. And LIV Golf has filed for bankruptcy protection in the US as it attempts to restructure. It follows Saudi Arabia ending its multi-billion dollar funding for the breakaway league after this season. That's the latest. I'm Cam Hall.
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5: Good evening, my name is Fred Setters and welcome along to After Hours, late night radio for late night people. It's the end of another day and once again we head into the wee small hours of the night. As always, the music on After Hours is relaxed and the mood is chilled out. So let's get this evening's programme underway with this one.

unmistakable voice of Annie Lennox and I Save the World Today. Welcome along to After Hours. Good to have your company this evening. Hope we find you well wherever you're listening, whether you're relaxing at home, whether you're working the late shift somewhere, or you're just driving home late at night. Hope you'll stay with me for the next hour as we bring you some chilled out entertainment at the end of the day. We have a duet now from Katie Melua and Eva Cassidy. This is their version of What a Wonderful World.

Some late night jazz there from Stacey Kent. That was a song called Only Trust Your Heart, taken from her 2015 album Tenderly. Now let's have a song from a lady called Inga Marie Gunderson. This is her version of the classic Will You Still Love Me Tomorrow.

a song that was originally a hit for the Shirelles back in the 1960s and also famously for Carole King on her album Tapestry. That was Inga Marie Gunderson and Will You Still Love Me Tomorrow. Still lots of good music to come on the programme this evening, including a song from Rod Stewart from the Great American Songbook. That's coming next.

wonderful Rod Stewart and a song from his Great American Songbook. That was What a Difference a Day Makes. If you've just strayed upon us on your radio dial, you're listening to After Hours with me, Fred Setters, right here on this radio station. Good to have your company. We're going to have a song now by Robert Palmer. This is Know By Now.

Richard Marx, Now and Forever. This is After Hours, simply the best mix of late night music on the radio. And we bring you one now from Julianne Taylor. This is I Don't Wanna Talk About It.

there's music you can just drift off to. That was American singer-songwriter Al Jarreau and My Foolish Heart. Coming up next on this evening's After Hours, a version of a song that was originally a hit for Don McLean back in the 1970s and was all about Vincent van Gogh. But I've got another version for you coming up.

lovely version of Don McLean's Vincent. That was Susan Wong. You're listening to After Hours right here on your favourite radio station. We're going to have a song now from French singer Madeleine Peru. This is called We Might As Well Dance.

was a singer-songwriter that goes by the name of Alan Taylor, and that was Colour to the Moon. Well, we've reached the end of another edition of After Hours, and it's time for me to bring the shutters down and lock up things for another night. But before I go, just want to thank you very much for your company on this evening's programme, and I would like to offer you a warm welcome to the very next edition of After Hours, which will be here on your radio station, same time, same place. It'd be lovely to see you. But in the meantime, I leave you with Norah Jones and a song called It Was You. Good night.

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